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1: My name is Marcus Colasurdo, and this is a poem about getting under the house, a poem about plumbing. It's called Under the House. It's another world, out of a dream and down into an invitation. Here, all around me, twisted nails, remnants of old splintered wood, loose screws, half a hammer, damp faded bird feathers, crunched oyster shells, tidal echoes of what the storm had said. A rusty alphabet of broken pipes, old rope, taggy refuge, and creek shrimp. Underneath the house, in the spillage, is a lesson. Small spaces are what the human body needs and doesn't need for very different reasons. And finding the leak in the plumbing, finding the wound in the afterfreeze, finding the blockage like a detective, a wrench-wielding acrobat, snaking down and spurting dirt, plunge-belching great froggy gulps of filthy hunks of gunk, crawling around in the murk and the muck and the rusty gush of rushing water. Ah, Professor, is that not a heroism? You know, the kind that surrenders to the stain on its face and laughs about it. Even before it can be washed off.
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4: From Feature Story News in San Francisco, I'm Ira Spitzer with a look back at some of the week's top stories. U.S. President Donald Trump said he called off a military attack on Iran scheduled for Tuesday after the leaders of three Middle Eastern powers asked him to hold off. The social media post said he was ready to resume the war if a deal was not reached. FSN's Kate Fisher reports from Washington.
5: There'd been no clear indication prior to Mr. Trump's post that the U.S. was preparing to strike Iran and end the fragile ceasefire. On his Truth Social platform, the president said he had informed U.S. military leaders that the attack was off in light of the requests from the Qatari emir, Saudi crown prince, and the UAE president. He stated that serious negotiations are now taking place and that these leaders told him the deal will be very acceptable to the USA, as well as countries in the Middle East and beyond. The president said, though Tuesday's attack was off, the military should be prepared to go forward with a full, large-scale assault of Iran on a moment's notice in the event that an acceptable deal is not reached.
4: Russian President Vladimir Putin was on an official two-day visit to China to discuss international issues, global security, and energy cooperation with his Chinese counterpart Xi Jinping. The visit came on the heels of U.S. President Trump's high-profile summit in the Chinese capital a week earlier. FSN's Daria Bondarchuk has more from Moscow.
6: On his state visit to China, President Putin is accompanied by a high-level delegation including five deputy prime ministers, eight ministers, heads of dozens of state companies and major corporations, as well as the chief of Russia's central bank. The Russian leader said the two countries' relations have reached an unprecedentedly high level. President Xi said Russia and China should focus on long-term strategy and promote a more just and reasonable global governance system. The two leaders are discussing international issues, including ongoing crises around Iran and Ukraine, as well as bilateral energy cooperation. They have extended the long-standing agreement on friendship and are expected to sign dozens more documents, further strengthening bilateral cooperation.
4: Two teenagers in San Diego killed three people at the city's Islamic Center. FSN's Nick Harper has more.
7: Police Chief Scott Wall has described the incident as every community's worst nightmare. Investigators are still trying to determine a motive, but so far it's being investigated as a hate crime. The two attackers, aged 17 and 18, opened fire at the mosque, killing three people, including a security guard who officials have described as heroic and pivotal in preventing more deaths. The attackers were later found dead from suspected self-inflicted gunshot wounds. The Islamic Center of San Diego is the largest mosque in the surrounding county.
4: From Bureaus Worldwide, this is FSN.

0: 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You can find more information on the district and how it benefits the community by going to crisfieldarts.org.
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2: Please join us in the next hour as we offer music and stimulating conversation with people who are using their creativity to make a difference.
4: Everybody is trying to turn a clever phrase, find a way to have something unexpected rhyme with something else. But really, what's important is the emotional impact in the end, whether it's because of the lyrics or because of some inexplicable combination of the things you've put together.
2: Our guest this week on Art of the Song is Jono Manson. Jono is a prolific singer, songwriter, and seasoned performer with a track record that includes major label releases both as an artist and producer. In the 1980s and 90s, he was known as the godfather of New York City's famed Nightingale Bar music scene that kickstarted the careers of Blues Traveler, Spin Doctors, and Joan Osborne, among others.
3: Jono's 10th solo album, Silver Moon, winds through reflective Americana, gritty R&B, and raunchy rock and roll. You might say it's like a night of music at the Nightingale with friends like Warren Haynes, Joan Osborne, and Eric Schenkman sitting in.
2: Jono Manson was touring in Italy during the beginning of the coronavirus outbreak. He wisely cut his tour short, and upon returning home to New Mexico, he self-quarantined for 14 days. We talked with Jono remotely about his experience and the songs he wrote during that period of isolation. We are just delighted to be talking with Jono Manson from his studio in Santa Fe, New Mexico, to our studio in Saratoga Springs, New York. Jono, welcome back to Art of the Song.
4: Thank you very much for having me. It's good to be here, if only virtually.
2: What an adventure you've been on the past couple of months.
4: Yes.
2: Weeks, particularly.
4: Yeah, the last month or so has been particularly intense. I mean, for us all, for the entire planet. But I've had my own share of that particular story, and I was on tour in Italy when the coronavirus outbreak really started to bloom there, and I was over there for a combination of activities, both playing gigs and up to producing an album for one of the many Italian artists that I work with, and I played the first leg of my tour, and then we were in the studio working for about 6 days, and after that I was supposed to continue my tour for about another 10 days up until the 10th of March, and while we were in the studio is kind of when everything started to break loose over there. And of course the following 10 days of my tour got canceled because everything got shut down. I think they're kind of about 3 weeks ahead of where we are here in the States in terms of the progression of things. So there was no reason for me to stay there work-wise, creatively or economically, and also it just made sense for me to get out before things really shut down, because day after day, hour by hour, things were becoming progressively more difficult. So I left there on the 29th of February and returned to New Mexico that same day by the magic of air travel and time zone differences. You leave and come back on the same day. And went as soon as I got back to New Mexico, I went straight into voluntary quarantine for 14 days. Because that's kind of the protocol now if you're coming back from a high-risk place, which, of course, we are now a high-risk place. And, right. You know, the irony of it was that I spent 2 weeks isolated from everyone, including my family, in a small condo that belongs to a friend of ours who happened to be out of town and let us use it. And then when I emerged from my isolation, I basically, because of the fact that, as I already mentioned, the states are kind of behind where other countries in Europe, for example, are in terms of the progression of this thing, I kind of stepped out into the same reality that I had escaped over there, you know?
3: Time warp.
4: Exactly right. But at least now I'm with my family and we're hunkering down. I have a almost 10-year-old daughter and her school, of course, has been canceled. Everything is, one thing after another is being shut down. And so we're doing our best to stay safe and stay creative. And all of my, obviously, just like everybody else in the world, all of the gigs have been canceled. Even the sessions in my studio that involve other musicians are no longer on the books until further notice because everybody's trying to do the responsible thing and distance from one another. I am coming into the studio periodically to mix and do work on projects that don't involve any other humans, you know, and apart from that, it's just going out for the essentials and stuff. But yeah, so I came out of the quarantine thing fine, no symptoms of anything at all except cabin fever, you know, which definitely set in, you know. So I'm thankful that I was able to dodge it, at least over there, and now we'll see what happens in this next chapter. But you know, part of my impetus also for doing the quarantine was to, first off, to protect my family and community if by some chance I had been infected. And yeah, also, you know, I was kind of the first person, I think I was the first person in the state of New Mexico to be quarantined. And I think it's important for us all to take responsibility. And because I'm kind of, you know, for better or worse, I'm a known person in our community, and there were articles written about my story in the local papers and so forth. I felt that it was good for me to at least set an example in my own small way of what, at least in my opinion, should be done in these circumstances.
2: I really respect that, Jono, and I have to say that your decisions actually affected us out here in New York when we got back from a short trip out to the Pacific Northwest. And when we got back, John and I, we came back on the 6th of March, and we've been in mild, not as strict a quarantine as you are, but I took a page out of your book because I felt that this is a time for us to be preemptive and precautionary, even if it was before the outbreak seemed to be as severe as it is now. It seemed that it was the time to be a leader in those decision-making processes instead of waiting to be told that we're not going anywhere.
4: Yeah, I think your decision is smart. And, you know, and I, you know, had the gift of foresight, having borne witness firsthand mm-hmm. to what was happening already in Europe, especially, you know, in Italy, which is now, at least at the time of this conversation, is the number one death rate from the disease. So it's funny, I got a follow-up message from a journalist at the Santa Fe New Mexican who did a story on me a couple weeks ago when I was in quarantine. He sent me an email yesterday saying all the things you predicted are coming true, you know, because, and it wasn't like, you know, so I just wrote him back saying, you can call me Nostradamus from now on, you know, it's like, you know, I mean, it was a no-brainer. I saw it happening before my eyes and realized that I did the math, and you know, and I think, Vivian, that your response is correct, because the preparation, especially on the part of certain government agencies here in the U.S., has been slow, and the response has been slow. And Lord knows, I would love in the end to have people tell me, you know, or tell us that we overreacted. Yeah. That would be music to my ears. But unfortunately, I don't think we are overreacting. So, I mean, it's a drag to be out of work, and me and everybody else like me and all of us, you know, creatives and freelance self-employed people are in the same boat. The upside of that is that there is no job that we have to report to, and assuming we're able to weather the storm financially by hook or by crook, we do have the opportunity to stay home and hunker down. So that's the upside of the situation.
2: I'm going to start calling you John Nostradamus.
4: John Nostradamus. I'll take it. I have a heart. It's what I came here holding. And it has more power than 1,000 guns exploding. You can try to break it,

That was John O'Manson with I Have a Heart from his album Silver Moon. I'm John Dillon with Viv Nesbitt. This is Art of the Song, celebrating our creative roots in 2020.

0: How did that affect your creativity? I know you did some songwriting. You were sharing some beautiful stuff with us all on Facebook who were following your journey during that 14-day time. You're very much a community-based musician. You laid the groundwork and held space for so many up-and-comers in your time in New York. So here you are in isolation instead of being surrounded by a rock and funk band creating music.
1: Sure.
0: You're in isolation. How did that affect your creativity and your songwriting? What sort of impact did that have?
1: Well, the first couple of days, you know, I was also jet lagged and, you know, in sort of walking through that haze, and that affects your thinking to begin with. This was obviously, you know, an unexpected writing retreat, you know. There are other times in my life where I've managed to afford myself the rare luxury of being able to cloister myself away someplace for the purpose of trying to let the creative juices flow unobstructed, you know. And but this time I found myself sort of in this forced situation, and you know how it is. I mean, I can only speak for myself. You can't necessarily, at least I can't, pick a day or a time of day and say, okay, this Thursday from 3 p.m. to 7 p.m., I'm going to be immensely creative, you know. You know, I'm not one of those get up and, have the chorus and three verses and the start of a bridge by breakfast time every day kind of writer, you know. But the songs that I wrote during the 2 weeks that I was isolated by myself definitely were influenced by and spoke to my situation in a way that my writing doesn't always reflect my own current reality. You know, very often I'll have an idea for a story or a character who I'll assume or what have you, and then develop that. But I think in this situation, because I was in a very sort of intense situation where a lot of strong feelings were coming out, not the least of which was that I was half a mile from my own family, who I hadn't seen in almost a month's time, and couldn't be with them. And that is a very strong longing that comes out. And I think that some of the songs that I wrote during those days reflected that feeling. The ones that I posted on Facebook were the several that I felt like I had finished and were presentable, but there's quite a number of others that are still in the bin that I expect will get finished up and will be presentable. And, you know, that's what everybody started writing to me, all my friends and acquaintances on social media was like, okay, we're expecting you to come out of this with an album, you know? And it's like, okay, well, the pressure's on now. I better do some writing, you know? And, you know, we don't have television at home in our house, but the house where I was staying when I was quarantined had a TV. And, you know, of course, a couple times a day I would make the mistake of turning it on and looking at the news and stuff, which is definitely a buzzkill when you're trying to write. But I think I came out of it with some good songs that not only I think are good songs, but I think helped me get through that time in a way that I don't always lean on my own craft to do for myself. You know, I mean, I usually write with other listeners in mind, and, you know, obviously I try to work through my own life experience in my music, but this was particularly introspective.

0: That was John O'Manson performing On the Down Low, a yet unreleased song he wrote during his coronavirus quarantine.
1: I can't wait to hear more of the songs. I can't wait to hear that album.
2: Yeah, it'll be coming. And I think that there's going to be an awful lot of new music coming out of this mm-hmm. period, not mm-hmm. just from me, but from everybody, because all of a sudden, mm-hmm. everyone has time on their hands. I can see it already. I mean, everybody is live streaming every day. Everyone is home. Everyone is writing. Everybody is. I've just heard from some of my off and on writing partners who are reaching out to me now saying, let's do a Skype writing session. Let's write some songs during this time. So I think that's part of the artist's job, is it not? Is to help transform, you know, what's happening in our times, to help other people make sense of it or to take their minds off of it, whichever one, you know, comes forth.
1: Sometimes we just need to dance and be entertained, and other times we need to think about what we're doing, and sometimes it can happen at the same time.
2: Yeah, absolutely it can.
1: At Cafe Lino, we've been instituting a school of music that was supposed to launch, and we write at the beginning of March, and we canceled our first class, and then we moved it all online, and so we're teaching 7 to 12-year-olds fiddle, ukulele, and guitar in using online video rooms, and it's remarkable how uplifting, and just to see kids getting together in a circle, even though it's digital,
2: uh-huh.
1: with instruments, builds a sense of camaraderie and rapport that is really remarkable, and I'm looking forward to seeing how that affects our next generation of musicians. It's going to be kind of an interesting time.
2: That's such a great point you're making, because there's so many potential pitfalls and evils, if for lack of a better word, in the digital world and everybody being glued to their screens and devices. But this is what up until now has been potentially a isolating thing. In other words, everyone is sitting together at the breakfast table, all looking at their individual devices or what have you, which is one of the big problems, I think, in this age of technology. Now has the potential to be a unifying thing. And let's hope that we learn from this. I mean, I was talking to my wife just this morning, and, you know, because I'm not always working now, I mean, traditionally, either I'm on the road or playing gigs, or I'll leave in the morning to go to the studio and not come back until my wife and daughter are asleep at night, you know. And now we're spending time together. We're cooking three meals a day as a family. And there's some things about this time to be cherished and, with any kind of luck, held on to once mm-hmm. this is passed.
0: We did a little video chat with our family, with our kids and grandkids. Mm-hmm. We're in upstate New York, and two of my kids are in Los Angeles area, and the others are in Seattle. So we did a little Zoom family video chat last night, and it was just amazing that we could all connect in a digital way.
2: Yeah, and I think that this situation is actually motivating people to reach out. I have a first cousin who I've fallen out of touch with, and we haven't spoken to each other since like 1986. And wow. In the midst of all this, we reconnected and realized there's no point in trying to figure out why it was that we fell out of touch and never reconnected. But the important thing was that we were back in touch now. And I think that this situation sort of created the environment in which such reaching out and reconnecting is possible. Plus, it's just the fact that people have time on their hands now, you know.
1: And so, and we tend to be awake in the middle of the night. So we're thinking, who's awake in California?
2: There you go. Yeah. Mm-hmm.
1: In a different time zone than me.
2: Yeah, I've started my live streaming on Facebook music series, you know, and I wake up at an ungodly hour every morning. Despite the nocturnal nature of my vocation, I still am a very early riser. And, you know, since everybody's doing these live streaming things, I notice that not too many people are doing them very early in the morning, because it's not like a typical musician time, you know. Mm-hmm. And so I've been doing mine, you know, every day around 5:30 a.m. Mountain Time. And of course, it hangs around for people to watch later in the day. And because I work so much in Europe, a lot of my friends and fans and so forth are, you know, they're having lunch at that hour, so they can watch me then.

0: Jono Manson with a title cut of his 2020 release, Silver Moon, featuring Warren Haynes on slide guitar. We'll be right back with more from our conversation with Jono. I'm Viv Nesbitt with John Dillon, and this is Art of the Song, celebrating our creative roots in 2020.
1: Viv and I are currently touring a one-woman version of songwriter, labor organizer Cy Kahn's award-winning musical, Mother Jones in Heaven.
0: Mary Harris, Mother Jones, championed the rights of workers to fair wages and safe working conditions. Mine workers, mill workers, child laborers, and the disempowered were her children. She fought mine operators and mill owners with the most powerful tool she had, her words.
1: With credits from Broadway to film and television, actor Vivian Nesbitt brings Mother Jones to life through story and song.
0: Noted guitar maker, singer-songwriter, and music activist, John Dillon provides musical accompaniment. For a list of tour dates and information on how to bring Mother Jones in Heaven to your town, motherjonesinheaven.com. That's motherjonesinheaven.com.

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1: Welcome back to Art of the Song. We're talking with John O'Manson.
2: This new album, Silver Moon.
1: Yes.
2: It reads like a veritable who's who of the musical world for the past 30 years. You have collaborated with these folks who are lifelong friends of yours, some of whom you helped, you know, get their chops on stage at the Nightingale, people like Joan Osborne. The depth of the relationships that you have that you've built over time are really evident on this album. Can you talk a little bit about the creation of it?
3: Yeah. On one hand, there was sort of a conscious effort on my part when working on this record to include a lot of people who I've met along the way and with whom I've collaborated and who've influenced me and who, as you said, I had some influence on in early years. Although at the beginning, I wanted to just start with what I felt was a strong collection of songs. And then once I had those and started recording, ideas of this nature started presenting themselves. Like you mentioned Joan Osborne, you know, the song that she sings with me on, it's called Loved Me Into Loving Again. When I first wrote it, it felt to me that it needed to be a duet. It has sort of a sort of classic sort of Stax soul kind of vibe to it, somewhere in between that and a Motown thing. And I heard it immediately, even before I'd finished working on the song, as a duet, and thinking about who would be the right voice to join me on it, I immediately thought of Joan and reached out to her. Once I had the song kind of in a presentable form, I reached out to her and sent it to her, and she immediately agreed to sing with me on it. And, you know, she's someone who I've known since the very inception of her career. I literally remember the night playing at the Nightingale, which is the bar that you mentioned, where, like so many of the great places in New York at that time, in the late 70s, early 80s, it was a dive, and it was a

0: total dump. It was a hole in the wall, you know. But for some reason, you know, in some of these places, just like, I mean, even CBGB's or Max's Kansas City or so many other places, that for reasons that can't fully be explained, amazing scenes were born. And this was one of those places. And I think the reason that the Nightingale was able to become a place was sort of because of the fact that on the heels of sort of the explosion of live music that happened sort of in the late 1970s in New York and everywhere, for that matter, but especially places like New York, the push back against the disco era and the explosion of punk and new wave and all these, you know, sort of reinvented new kinds of music that people were excited about. Every teeny club in New York, every bar that could fit a band was having live music, and there were no restrictions on it, and it was widespread and growing. So the Nightingale was sort of an outgrowth of that. And I remember the night getting off the stage on a set break at the Nightingale when this young woman walked up to me and she said, "Hi, my name is Joan and I want to be a singer." You know, and that was Joan Osborne, you know, and so I've known her since then, and I played with her in some early incarnations of her band, when she was, you know, mostly doing sort of blues standards and covers and stuff before she started writing and had a record deal. And of course, she went on to become, you know, a million selling rock star. And, we've stayed in touch over the years, and so, yeah, reaching out to her seemed the obvious choice for that particular song, not because of who she is, but because I felt like she was the right voice for the song. And, and I've got her number and she answers my phone call. So yeah.
1: That helps.
0: Yeah, it does, you know, and the same goes for, a lot of the other people who played on the record. I mean, the core band on the album are all New Mexico-based musicians with the exception of Jason Crosby. But the rhythm section, Ronnie Johnson and Paul Piercy, and also Mark Clark, who played drums on a few of the songs, are all guys that live here in Santa Fe. And then Jason Crosby, who's an amazing keyboard player, is a buddy of mine who I've been collaborating with on all kinds of projects for quite some time now, and he lives in Northern California, Marin County, and so he flew out for the sessions. I also called in a lot of, you know, old friends from the old days, like Joan Osborne and Warren Haynes played on a track, and Eric Schenkman, who's from the band The Spin Doctors, who were sort of in the younger generation of bands that sort of came up after me in that same scene, but we've stayed pals since the old days, and a bunch of other people. So it really, you know, I wanted the album to sort of reflect where I am now, but also sort of in a way, as you sort of seem to get from your comment, you know, read a little bit like my musical history.

0: Loved Me Into Loving Again. John O'Manson singing a duet with Joan Osborne. The song can be found on the 2020 release Silver Moon.
1: You have a knack for blending wonderful song styling and lyric writing with just blazing funk, blues, fusion, rock and roll, country. It's incredible, and yet the poetry doesn't lose out to the strength of the musical vibe. How do you accomplish that?
2: I wish I knew. No. You know, I think that is something that, I mean, I'm about to be 59, so I'm no spring chicken anymore, and I've been doing this all my life, and I feel like my writing is getting better. And there were times, like in the early days, where I was in sort of like party bands where we wrote our own music, but the lyrics were less important. You know, the feeling and the groove was kind of the main thing, and the lyrics, you know, had to say something, but they were of less importance. And I think as I've progressed and as I've gotten older and as I've gotten more into my singer-songwriter trip, the songs are often born from a different place, and very often lyrics come first, and then I find the groove to pair them with instead of the other way around. I still believe that, and there are many songs on my new record that explore some pretty serious topics. But I'm of the mind that those kind of subjects are better received if delivered with a groove, you know, rather than like trying to hammer some message into your, you know, with some ponderous, heavy sounding music. You know, I don't want my music to feel heavy, even if the messages I'm trying to get across sometimes are. I mean, there's a song on the record called Shooter, which is, you know, it's about school shootings, you know, which is, it's a very dark subject. And it is a kind of dark-ish sounding song, but nonetheless, I wanted it to be accessible and to people to be able to be receptive. And where you put a song like that on your record in between, how do you sandwich that song in between, you know, other subjects, and where do you put it in line so that when people get to it, they're ready to hear that sort of stuff. I still try to work on albums as a body of work, you know, apart from the individual songs.
1: I love that idea of preparing the audience for that moment, and that's what a good poet does. That's what a well-crafted piece of dramatic literature will do, is that everything leading up to that moment so that the audience can actually capture in their own way, mm-hmm. without forcing it by making into a ballad of doom. You know, everybody gets it in their own way, but that you prep the field, the mental field or the emotional field, in the writing of the song so that the impact can land when you want it to, in the way that you want it to. I think that's fascinating.

That was Shooter, John O'Manson from his album Silver Moon. I'm John Dillon with Viv Nesbitt. This is Art of the Song. We're talking with John O'Manson.

0: Also, a lesson that I've learned playing outside of America for audiences for whom English is not necessarily their first language, some of whom don't even understand the lyrics. And such audiences respond more to the melody and the feeling of what you're singing as opposed to the lyrics themselves, you know. And you have people come up to you at the end of a show saying, you know, I don't know what that song was about, but I felt kindness, or I felt sadness, or I felt, and that was a big lesson for me, you know, as a writer. It kind of really opened my eyes to certain elements that are actually really, really important, because, you know, singer-songwriters, especially these days in the Americana kind of singer-songwritery world, everybody is trying to turn a clever phrase, you know, and find a way to have something unexpected rhyme with something else. But really, what's important is the emotional impact in the end, whether it's because of the lyrics or because of some inexplicable combination of the things you've put together.
1: So, Jono, two of my favorite songs of yours have something to do with angels.
0: Mm-hmm.
1: Angels on the Other Side.
0: Right.
1: And Wrong Angel, my favorite. I know what that says about me, but I wonder, what's the deal with you with angels?
0: Well, you know, it's interesting because, like, for example, on the album Angels on the Other Side, that song was one of the first in that collection that I wrote. And that was actually a co-write. I wrote that song along with my wife, Kayleen Wells, who is a very talented lyricist. And actually on my new album, there's a couple songs that she collaborated with me on. About half the songs on my new record are songs that I wrote all by myself. And then the rest are co-writes with Kayleen and various other people. And but just like on that Angels on the Other Side record, it sort of snuck up on me. I realized after I had the body of work sort of assembled that there were a lot of songs that sort of have references to angels and my concept of what angels are, and or even just questioning what they are, you know. And similarly on this album, there are, it wasn't something that I consciously set out to do or a theme that I set out to explore, but after having sort of written the majority of the songs and sort of lined them up in a row, I listened back to what I had and realized that there are quite a number of songs on A Silver Moon that talk about death and what happens after we die and what is the soul and what is the human spirit and where do we go and what happens. And the Wrong Angel, the other song that you referred to, which is the last song on the record, is a song, I mean, the opening line of the song is, when I died, the road stretched out way on up ahead. The tunnel was filled with light at the end, the way it does when you're dead, you know? And so it's a story written from the point of view of someone who's already passed away. And that song, actually, the story of that song is a true story. I was in Italy summer before last with my family. I was playing some gigs, but I also managed to bring Kayleen and our daughter, Natanya, with me. And so we were having a working vacation over there. And we were invited to a party at a friend of ours' house. And we met a childhood friend of his who, they said something along the lines of, it's very lucky that Marcello is here today because last year he died. Of course, you know, you don't meet people in that manner every, you're not always introduced to people that way, you know. So you're lucky to be meeting him because last year he was dead. And of course that prompted the question, well, what happened? You know, and he's one of those people who had some traumatic injury and was brought to the hospital and actually pronounced dead and flatlined in the hospital and then was revived and came back to life. And so since you don't meet people like that every day, and we were all hanging out in a garden drinking a lot of wine, and it was a very relaxed situation, so I didn't feel inhibited about asking him. I said, well, what was it like? And he recounted this story about how he died, and similar to other such experiences that people have recounted, he was walking down a tunnel filled with light and had a sensation of peace. And in his experience, he knew that at the end of the light, there was his angel, like the angel who had been assigned to take him to the other side, was waiting for him. And that when he passed through this door of light, there was this being who was not at all what he had imagined his angel should be. And I don't want to give too much away because the song kind of describes it, but he was horrified when he came into the presence of this being who was kind of reaching out her, you know, hand saying, come with me, my darling, come along. And he's like, no way, this isn't how it ends for me. No way. And he ran back down the corridor the other way and back into his body again. And wow. At that point, he came back to life. You know, and I thought that story was too good not to be told. You know, I mean, you can't make this stuff up, folks.
2: No. Yeah, right.
0: So Kayleen and I, we were at this party together. This is one of the ones that we wrote together, you know, and the groove to the song is just sort of like, I wanted the song to be like those old R&B tunes where the mm-hmm. verses are spoken, but then the chorus is sung, like Love Bandit or The Monkey Speaks His Mind or some of those other tunes where like the singer is, you know, sort of narrates the story and then the chorus breaks into song. And again, it's a kind of a serious subject, but cloaked in a very sort of upbeat and almost humorous vibe. And so that's how that one happened, you know?
2: That is great.
1: Just great. I love it. And it makes it even more special that it's actually a true story.
0: It's a true story.

you'll get. On the other side, the line fell flat as I slowly moved along. My friends all wept with grief. My day was done and I was gone. But for me, there was peace.

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1: Thanks for having me. It's always a pleasure to hear both of your voices and to be with you.
2: Proud to partner with Cafe Lena to bring you a special series of Art of the Song episodes recorded live at the cafe. 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
3: From Feature Story News in San Francisco, I'm Ira Spitzer with a look back at some of the week's top stories. U.S. President Donald Trump said he called off a military attack on Iran scheduled for Tuesday after the leaders of three Middle Eastern powers asked him to hold off. The social media post said he was ready to resume the war if a deal was not reached. FSN's Kate Fisher reports from Washington.
4: There'd been no clear indication prior to Mr. Trump's post that the U.S. was preparing to strike Iran and end the fragile ceasefire. On his Truth Social platform, the president said he had informed U.S. military leaders that the attack was off in light of the request from the Qatari emir, Saudi crown prince, and the UAE president. He stated that serious negotiations are now taking place and that these leaders told him the deal will be very acceptable to the USA, as well as countries in the Middle East and beyond. The president said, though Tuesday's attack was off, the military should be prepared to go forward with a full, large-scale assault of Iran on a moment's notice in the event that an acceptable deal is not reached.
3: Russian President Vladimir Putin was on an official two-day visit to China to discuss international issues, global security, and energy cooperation with his Chinese counterpart Xi Jinping. The visit came on the heels of U.S. President Trump's high-profile summit in the Chinese capital a week earlier. FSN's Daria Bondarchuk has more from Moscow.
5: On his state visit to China, President Putin is accompanied by a high-level delegation including five deputy prime ministers, eight ministers, heads of dozens of state companies and major corporations, as well as the chief of Russia's central bank. The Russian leader said the two countries' relations have reached an unprecedentedly high level. President Xi said Russia and China should focus on long-term strategy and promote a more just and reasonable global governance system. The two leaders are discussing international issues, including ongoing crises around Iran and Ukraine, as well as bilateral energy cooperation. They have extended the long-standing agreement on friendship and are expected to sign dozens more documents, further strengthening bilateral cooperation.
3: Two teenagers in San Diego killed three people at the city's Islamic Center. FSN's Nick Harper has more.
6: Police Chief Scott Wall has described the incident as every community's worst nightmare. Investigators are still trying to determine a motive, but so far it's being investigated as a hate crime. The two attackers, aged 17 and 18, opened fire at the mosque, killing three people, including a security guard who officials have described as heroic and pivotal in preventing more deaths. The attackers were later found dead from suspected self-inflicted gunshot wounds. The Islamic Center of San Diego is the largest mosque in the surrounding county.
3: From Bureaus Worldwide, this is FSN.
7: This is a Dorsey Burnett number, brother of Johnny Burnett, called Lonesome Tears of My Eyes, recorded on their very first LP in 1822.
8: Ha. Sometimes I borrow a tape recorder from Grundig with a little green eye, and we sort of go around to my house and try and record little things. I seem to remember doing Hallelujah, I Just Love Her So, because I had the Eddie Cochran record. But those are very much home demos. Very bad quality. But I think a couple of those still exist.
9: We were performers in Liverpool, Hamburg, and around the dance halls, you know, and what we generated was fantastic. Well, we played straight rock. And there was nobody to touch us in Britain, you know.
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11: What I was thinking was, would you like to do a number with us? You know, we'd like to do a number together.
12: Yeah.
13: It's the gay sisters. They've come.
11: Fabulous. Gay sisters. This is
14: dyed your hair.
11: This is the Beatles.
15: Hello, Beatle.
11: Where is he?
16: Where is he?
17: There he is.
18: Hello, Bungo.
11: Hey. That's Ringo.
19: Oh, is he there as well? Oh, good.
11: Boys, as you can gather, this is Eric. Say hello to Eric.
0: Yeah.
12: Hello, Eric.
14: Hello, mate.
12: I remember you. You're the one with the short, fat, hairy legs.
14: No. He's the one with the short, fat, hairy legs.
12: Yeah.
14: Him.
12: Yeah.
16: We're the ones with the big, fat, hairy heads.
17: Get out of that.
14: What do you like being famous?
16: Well, it's not like in your day, you know.
14: What? What do you mean, not like in my day?
16: Well, my dad used to tell me about you, you know.
12: In the old days.
14: Well, you've only got a little dad, have you? Dad used to tell me. It's a bit strong, isn't it?
12: No, he's right.
14: All right, Bonzo!
12: Ringo!
14: Yeah, him as well. Come on, my friend, they've done enough.
12: What do you mean, done enough?
14: No, well, they're getting insulted, I guess.
12: No, look, what I was going to suggest was let's do a number with the boy.
14: Oh, yeah. One that the dad will remember. What I used to do with your dad.
12: You go and get changed.
14: Yes, okay. I will, right.
12: What do you think we should do, boys? What about something that's more suitable for Eric's age?
16: Moonlight Bay.
12: Moonlight Bay?
16: Yeah.
12: You go get changed. So, ladies and gentlemen, we're going to make history on television. For the first time, we have Morecambe and Wise and the Beatles presenting to you that wonderful old-fashioned number, Moonlight Bay. You all remember the number. Okay, fellas. That's great. You look marvellous. You ready?
16: Aye.
12: All right, buddy. All right, we'll take it from the top. Okay, Kenny, thank you.
20: I'm Ringo, and I play the drums.
21: I'm Paul, and I play the bass.
22: I'm George, and I play a guitar.
23: I'm John, and I too play a guitar. Sometimes I play the fool.
24: Well, the recording test came and went. The people that decide about these things at Decca said no. Well, you can imagine I was more worried about what I was going to say to the boys, having built up their hopes. So I allowed myself a final 24 hours to exhaust the remaining disc companies, and I booked into the Green Park Hotel. In the morning I took a cab to the EMI office block in Manchester Square, London, to meet the man who would, within less than 2 years, produce 16 number one discs by my artists.
25: 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A great place to be.
9: We were four guys that I met Paul and said, do you want to join my band, you know? And then George joined. And then Ringo joined. We were just a band who made it very, very big, that's all.
7: This is a Dorsey Burnett number, brother of Johnny Burnett, called Lonesome Tears of My Eyes, recorded on their very first LP in 1822.
26: Ha. First of all, we made a recording with a fellow called Tony Sheridan. We were working at a club called the Top Ten Club in Hamburg.
9: We were performers in Liverpool, Hamburg, and around the dance halls, you know, and what we generated was fantastic. Well, we played straight rock, and there was nobody to touch us in Britain, you know.
8: Sometimes I'd borrow a tape recorder, and Grundig with a little green eye, and we'd sort of go around to my house and try and record little things. I remember doing Hallelujah, I Just Love Her So, because I had the Eddie Cochran record. But those were very much home demos. Very bad quality. But I think a couple of those still exist.
12: And what I was thinking was, would you like to do a number with us? You know, we'd like to do a number together.
16: Yeah.
12: You think so?
16: Great. It's the Gay Sisters! They've got it! Fabulous!
12: The Gay Sisters! This is
14: dyed your hair.
12: This is the Beatles!
15: Hello, Beatle.
14: Where is he?
12: Where is he?
14: There he is!
18: Hello, Bongo!
12: That's Ringo!
14: Oh, is he there as well? Oh, good.
12: Boys, as you can gather, this is Eric. Say hello to Eric.
14: Yeah.
12: Hello, Eric.
14: Hello, mate.
12: I remember you. You're the one with the short, fat, hairy legs.
14: No. He's the one with the short, fat, hairy legs.
12: Yeah.
14: Him.
12: Yeah.
16: We're the ones with the big, fat, hairy heads.
17: Get out of that.
14: What do you like being famous?
16: Well, it's not like in your day, you know.
12: What?
14: That's an insult. You've been that, didn't you? No. What do you mean, not like in my day?
16: Well, my dad used to tell me about you, you know.
12: In the old days.
14: You've only got a little dad, have you? Dad used to tell me. It's a bit strong, isn't it?
12: No, he's right.
14: All right, Bonzo!
12: Ringo!
14: Yeah, him as well. Come on, my friend, they've done enough.
12: What do you mean, time, Johnny, no.
1: No, well, they're getting insulted, I guess.
12: No, look, after what I was going to suggest was, let's do a number with the boy.
1: Oh, yes. One that the dad will remember. I used to do. With your dad.
12: You go and get changed.
1: Yes, okay? I will, right.
12: What do you think we should do, boys? What about something that's more suitable for Eric's age?
9: Moonlight Bay.
12: Moonlight Bay? Yeah. So, ladies and gentlemen, we're going to make history on television. For the first time, we have Morecambe and Wise and the Beatles presenting to you that wonderful old-fashioned number, Moonlight Bay. You all remember the number. Okay, fellas. That's great. You look marvellous. You ready?
2: Aye.
12: All right, buddy. All right, we'll take it from the top. Okay, Kenny, thank you.
20: I'm Ringo, and I play the drums.
22: I'm Paul, and I play the bass. I am George, and I play a guitar.
23: 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Sometimes I play the fool.
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24: Well, the recording test came and went. The people that decide about these things at Decca said no. Well, you can imagine I was more worried about what I was going to say to the boys, having built up their hopes. So I allowed myself a final 24 hours to exhaust the remaining disc companies, and I booked into the Green Park Hotel. In the morning I took a cab to the EMI office block in Manchester Square, London, to meet the man who would, within less than 2 years, produce 16 number one discs by my artists.
7: This is a Dorsey Burnett number, brother of Johnny Burnett, called Lonesome Tears of My Eyes, recorded on my very first LP in 1822.
25: Ha. 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A great place to be.
26: First of all, we made a recording with a fellow called Tony Sheridan. We were working at a club called the Top Ten Club in Hamburg.
9: We were four guys that I met. Paul and said, do you want to join me band, you know? And then George joined. And then Ringo joined. We were just a band who made it very, very big, that's all.
25: From the top of the tower in the southernmost town, you're listening to WBYC-LP, Crisfield MD, a great place to be.
8: Sometimes I'd borrow a tape recorder and Grundig with a little green eye, and we'd sort of go around to my house and try and record little things. I still remember doing Hallelujah, I Just Love Her So, because I had the Eddie Cochran record. But those are very much home demos. Very bad quality. I think a couple of those still exist.
12: And what I was thinking was, would you like to do a number with us? You know, we'd like to do a number together.
9: Yeah.
12: You think so?
13: Yeah. It's the Kay Sisters. They've got it. Fabulous.
12: The Kay Sisters. This is
1: dyed your hair.
12: This is the Beatles.
15: Hello, Beatle.
1: Where is he?
12: Where is he?
1: There he is.
18: Hello, Bongo.
12: Boys, as you can gather, this is Eric. Say hello to Eric.
1: Yes. Hello, Eric.
18: Hello, man.
1: I remember you. You're the one with the short, fat, hairy legs.
18: No. He's the one with the short, fat, hairy legs.
12: Yeah.
1: Oh, him.
12: Yeah.
13: We're the ones with the big, fat, hairy heads.
17: Get out of that.
18: What do you like being famous?
9: It's not like in your day, you know.
1: What?
18: What do you mean, not like in my day?
9: Well, my dad used to tell me about you, you know.
1: In the old days.
18: I've only got a little dad, have you? His dad used to tell me. It's a bit strong, isn't it?
12: No, he's right.
18: All right, Bonzo!
12: That's Ringo!
18: Yeah, him as well. Come on, my friend, they've done enough.
12: What do you mean, done enough?
18: No, well, they're getting insulted, I guess.
12: No, look, after what I was going to suggest was, let's do a number with the boy.
1: Oh, yes. One that the dad will remember. I used to do. With your dad.
12: You go and get changed.
1: Yes, okay. I will, right.
12: What do you think we should do, boys? What about something that's more suitable for Eric's age?
9: Moonlight Bay.
12: Moonlight Bay?
9: Yeah.
12: So, ladies and gentlemen, we're going to make history on television. For the first time, we have Morecambe and Wise and the Beatles presenting to you that wonderful old-fashioned number, Moonlight Bay. You all remember the number. Okay, fellas. That's great. You look marvellous. You ready?
2: Aye.
12: All right, buddy. All right, we'll take it from the top. Okay, Kenny, thank you.
9: Brian was a beautiful guy, Brian Epstein, and he was an intuitive,
2: theatrical guy, and he knew we had something, and he presented us well.
24: Well, the recording test came and went. The people that decide about these things at Decca said no. Well, you can imagine I was more worried about what I was going to say to the boys, having built up their hopes. So I allowed myself a final 24 hours to exhaust the remaining disc companies, and I booked into the Green Park Hotel. In the morning I took a cab to the EMI office block in Manchester Square, London, to meet the man who would, within less than 2 years, produce 16 number one discs by my artists.
7: This is a Dorsey Burnett number, brother of Johnny Burnett, called Lonesome Tears of My Eyes, recorded on their very first LP in 1822.
26: Ha! First of all, we made a recording with a fellow called Tony Sheridan. We were working at a club called the Top Ten Club in Hamburg.
9: We were four guys that I met. Paul and said, do you want to join my band, you know? And then George joined, and then Ringo joined. We were just a band who made it very, very big, that's all.
25: 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Have a blessed day out there on the bay.
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6: From Feature Story News in San Francisco, I'm Ira Spitzer with a look back at some of the week's top stories. U.S. President Donald Trump said he called off a military attack on Iran scheduled for Tuesday after the leaders of three Middle Eastern powers asked him to hold off. The social media post said he was ready to resume the war if a deal was not reached. FSN's Kate Fisher reports from Washington.
10: There'd been no clear indication prior to Mr. Trump's post that the U.S. was preparing to strike Iran and end the fragile ceasefire. On his Truth Social platform, the president said he had informed U.S. military leaders that the attack was off in light of the request from the Qatari Emir, Saudi Crown Prince, and the UAE president. He stated that serious negotiations are now taking place and that these leaders told him the deal will be very acceptable to the USA, as well as countries in the Middle East and beyond. The president said, though Tuesday's attack was off, the military should be prepared to go forward with a full, large-scale assault of Iran on a moment's notice in the event that an acceptable deal is not reached.
6: Russian President Vladimir Putin was on an official two-day visit to China to discuss international issues, global security, and energy cooperation with his Chinese counterpart Xi Jinping. The visit came on the heels of U.S. President Trump's high-profile summit in the Chinese capital a week earlier. FSN's Daria Bondarchuk has more from Moscow.
11: On his state visit to China, President Putin is accompanied by a high-level delegation including five deputy prime ministers, eight ministers, heads of dozens of state companies and major corporations, as well as the chief of Russia's central bank. The Russian leader said the two countries' relations have reached an unprecedentedly high level. President Xi said Russia and China should focus on long-term strategy and promote a more just and reasonable global governance system. The two leaders are discussing international issues, including ongoing crises around Iran and Ukraine, as well as bilateral energy cooperation. They have extended the long-standing agreement on friendship and are expected to sign dozens more documents, further strengthening bilateral cooperation.
6: Two teenagers in San Diego killed three people at the city's Islamic Center. FSN's Nick Harper has more.
19: Police Chief Scott Wall has described the incident as every community's worst nightmare. Investigators are still trying to determine a motive, but so far it's being investigated as a hate crime. The two attackers, aged 17 and 18, opened fire at the mosque, killing three people, including a security guard who officials have described as heroic and pivotal in preventing more deaths. The attackers were later found dead from suspected self-inflicted gunshot wounds. The Islamic Center of San Diego is the largest mosque in the surrounding county.
6: From Bureaus Worldwide, this is FSN.

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My name is Marcus Colasurdo, and this poem is called Mailbox. Many behemoth of promised motion, short, squat, round on top, stationary caboose car stamped onto the sidewalk under a tall oak tree in my neighborhood. Mailbox, mute receiver of envelopes, bills come due, womb of congratulations, pencil complaints, condolence cards, halfway house for those urgent epistles from friends near and afar. An endangered species, some would say, but mailbox, you are the keeper of my secrets. Your lips zip tight, painted blue and white, a stumpy beacon in the snowfall. Perhaps those futurists are right about you, but mailbox, you still anchor how I live as much as any rose bush, speed bump, or children's chalky hopscotch. Mailbox, I will continue to visit you regardless of what the cynics say and all of their haste. I will arrow my evening stroll as always your way. For whatever else is said in the capitals of cash or the salons of algorithms, mailbox, we have known each other all these long seasons, and not once have you betrayed me.

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2: From Feature Story News in San Francisco, I'm Ira Spitzer with a look back at some of the week's top stories. U.S. President Donald Trump said he called off a military attack on Iran scheduled for Tuesday after the leaders of three Middle Eastern powers asked him to hold off. The social media post said he was ready to resume the war if a deal was not reached. FSN's Kate Fisher reports from Washington.
3: There'd been no clear indication prior to Mr. Trump's post that the U.S. was preparing to strike Iran and end the fragile ceasefire. On his Truth Social platform, the president said he had informed U.S. military leaders that the attack was off in light of the request from the Qatari emir, Saudi crown prince, and the UAE president. He stated that serious negotiations are now taking place and that these leaders told him the deal will be very acceptable to the USA, as well as countries in the Middle East and beyond. The president said, though Tuesday's attack was off, the military should be prepared to go forward with a full, large-scale assault of Iran on a moment's notice in the event that an acceptable deal is not reached.
2: Russian President Vladimir Putin was on an official two-day visit to China to discuss international issues, global security, and energy cooperation with his Chinese counterpart Xi Jinping. The visit came on the heels of U.S. President Trump's high-profile summit in the Chinese capital a week earlier. FSN's Daria Bondarchuk has more from Moscow.
4: On his state visit to China, President Putin is accompanied by a high-level delegation including five deputy prime ministers, eight ministers, heads of dozens of state companies and major corporations, as well as the chief of Russia's central bank. The Russian leader said the two countries' relations have reached an unprecedentedly high level. President Xi said Russia and China should focus on long-term strategy and promote a more just and reasonable global governance system. The two leaders are discussing international issues, including ongoing crises around Iran and Ukraine, as well as bilateral energy cooperation. They have extended the long-standing agreement on friendship and are expected to sign dozens more documents further strengthening bilateral cooperation.
2: Two teenagers in San Diego killed three people at the city's Islamic Center. FSN's Nick Harper has more.
5: Police Chief Scott Wall has described the incident as every community's worst nightmare. Investigators are still trying to determine a motive, but so far it's being investigated as a hate crime. The two attackers, aged 17 and 18, opened fire at the mosque, killing three people, including a security guard who officials have described as heroic and pivotal in preventing more deaths. The attackers were later found dead from suspected self-inflicted gunshot wounds. The Islamic Center of San Diego is the largest mosque in the surrounding county.
2: From Bureaus Worldwide, this is FSN.

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Hey there, this is Stan Rayford. I'm your host of Just Jazz every Monday night at 9 p.m. right here on WBYC 107.3 Chrisville, Maryland, your community radio station. You're going to hear some of the finest jazz musicians you're ever going to hear right here. And remember, it's Just Jazz every Monday night at 9. See you then.

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1: Hi, this is Dr. Howard Haft for Somerset Primary Care here in Crisfield, Maryland, and I am happy to talk to you today about life's essential eight. Those eight things, when taken together, are more likely to have you live a long, healthy, and happy life. I'd like to start today with healthy eating. Healthy eating really means watching what you eat in terms of the overall amount that you eat, that is the total calorie count, and how that's configured. And in terms of how it's configured, if you think about a 9-inch plate, a typical dinner plate, and divide it into four quarters. In those four quarters, you would want to have one quarter that is carbohydrates, that's rice and potatoes and those sorts of things. One quarter that would be proteins, and that would be fish and chicken, and thinking about those lean things as fish and chicken. And then one quarter fruits. And then one quarter vegetables, particularly colorful or green and leafy vegetables. That makes up a typical and really nutritious dinner plate. And then think about how you would shop for things. That goes back to when you go to the grocery store, looking at labels and reading those labels and deciding how much of the of these items are healthy, how much is fat, how much is carbohydrate, how much is starch. And then think more also about how to do more cooking at home. We know that cooking at home generally is healthier than eating out and certainly healthier than fast foods. So think about those tips, and eating healthy will make you be considerably healthier overall. More tips to come in the near future.

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Have a blessed day out there on the bay.

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0: Hi, this is Dr. Howard Heft for Somerset Primary Care here in Crisfield, Maryland, bringing you more on life's essential eight. That is, those eight things, when taken together, are more likely to have you live a long, healthy, and happy life. Today, I'd like to talk about number two, which is how to move more active, and that is how to be more active. We like to think about this in terms of what the basic amount of energy or exercise everyone should be doing every week. And if you think about it in terms of 150 minutes at a minimum of regular exercise, could be divided over many days, and typically it's not good to do it all in one day, but divide over the course of a week, or 75 minutes during the week of really vigorous exercise. And always thinking about getting stronger, adding more intensity to what you're doing, moving more, and particularly stretching more. And a couple of tips is that you should really start thinking about changing your mindset about exercise and make that part of what you are and what you do. It's always great to connect up with others when you do these things and make it a habit. So think about that. Think about boosting your exercise level, and it will do many good things for you, including boosting your mind.
1: Okay, now let's take a break and just listen. Okay. It doesn't look like it. It could be, but for some reason, it looks a little bit low.
0: Okay.

0: 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A great place to be.
1: Go ahead, get out of here. Work out. Urban Lake.

0: That's what I'm talking about. Y'all song Blaze Cali MJ, y'all brother Urban Mayfield. Bill Summers in the house, y'all. Yours truly coming from Bill. What is New Orleans?
1: New Orleans!
0: Up in the plane.

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2: Folks, this is genuine Cajun breakdown music as heard in Evangeline Country. Let's go, boys!

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I'm sitting on the front steps, drinking Orange Crush, wondering if it's possible for me to still blush. 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
1: Hi, this is Dr. Howard Heft with Somerset Primary Care here in Crisfield, Maryland, bringing you again Life's Essential Eight. Those things, when taken together, are more likely to bring you a long, healthy, and happy life. Today, I'd like to go to number three, that is, how to get healthy sleep. This is something that we often don't take advantage of, but it's important to know that healthy sleep means that your brain will function better, that you'll have improved

is really disruptive to sleep patterns. Set a regular time to go to bed, and usually a regular time to get up. That pattern becomes ingrained in you. And then create a great, clear, clean, soft, cool space for you to sleep in. And block out those somewhat intrusive lights and noises that sometimes creep into your bedtime. But all in all, things that you can do to make you sleep and sleep better will improve your health. And think again about 7 to 8 hours a night of good, healthy, restorative sleep.

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Because if you've been married, you can't have no fun at all. Now you're rated X. No matter what you do, they're going to talk about you. Look down their noses.

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1: 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I've been meaning to call you all day. Remember to tune in to Full Moon on Main Street with Hal and Johnny every Friday night from 8 to midnight. 4 hours of R&B and the blues. Be there or be square.
0: Okay, Johnny. I'll call you again tomorrow. 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

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I ain't a-hurting nobody. 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They're waiting to die. They won't never be free. I ain't hurting nobody. 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

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I ain't a hurting no one. I ain't a hurting nobody.

still smoking, and that really is harmful to your health. So if you're not a smoker, please don't start. If you are a smoker, there's lots of ways to quit. I like to always start by educating people and having them educate themselves about what smoking and tobacco products do negatively for your health. Certainly, they contribute to heart disease, to stroke, to diabetes risk, to cancer, depression and anxiety, and to premature aging. So if you are a smoker, it's really good to make a plan to quit. And typically, we suggest setting a time, choosing a method, deciding how you're going to go about quitting, get prepared for that day that you're going to quit, and then on a day quit. And there's lots of tools that are around for quitting smoking, including medications, including self-help programs and others. If you need more help quitting, please feel free to reach out to your healthcare provider or local health department.

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3: From Feature Story News in London, I'm Stuart Smith. Iran's foreign ministry says the US and Iran have agreed a large part of the issues under discussion, but is pushing back on claims that a peace deal is imminent. US President Donald Trump said an agreement with Iran was negotiated after spending Saturday at the White House in calls with leaders from across the Middle East and with Israeli Prime Minister Benjamin Netanyahu. President Trump has given few details of the proposed agreement, leaving major questions about the scope of any deal and Israel's role in it. Simon Marks has more from Washington.
4: President Trump says an agreement has largely been negotiated with Iran. It is still subject to finalization, as he puts it, between the USA, Iran, and the various other countries with whom he has been communicating today. But under the terms of the initial agreement that is being proposed, the Strait of Hormuz will be opened. Now, big questions about whether what he is announcing is a full and comprehensive peace agreement between the United States and Iran. How is Israel involved in any agreement that has been struck?
3: More than a dozen people are still missing after a building under construction in the Philippines collapsed. The death toll from the incident has risen to 4. Rebecca Bunden reports.
5: Officials said on Monday that rescuers had pulled 2 more bodies from the rubble of the collapsed building in the city of Angeles, north of the capital of the Philippines, Manila. Search and rescue operations are continuing, with signs of life having been detected beneath the debris overnight. Many of those missing are construction workers who are working at the site. An investigation is being carried out into what caused the building to collapse, and officials have been trying to track down the owner. Rebecca Bunden, Mumbai.
3: Pope Leo is unveiling a manifesto on Monday laying out the Catholic Church's position on artificial intelligence. The pontiff has warned about the ethical risks posed by the unchecked usage of this technology. Europe correspondent William Denslow reports.
6: It's been 11 years since Pope Francis unveiled the Catholic Church's climate manifesto. Today, his successor, Pope Leo, is laying out the Vatican's view on the ethical and social challenges created by AI. The American Pope will present his Magnifica Humanitas alongside officials from the Holy See and artificial intelligence experts, including the co-founder of AI startup Anthropic. Leo's previously raised concerns over the use of AI in the military, warning the delegation of decisions of life and death to machines could create a destructive spiral. He's also criticised what he says is the environmental devastation caused by harvesting the rare earth minerals used in modern technology. William Denslow, Brussels.
3: From bureaus worldwide, this is FSN.

sweating in the sun. Felt like a million, felt like number one, the height of summer.

0: This is WBYC 107.3, Crisfield Community Radio. 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
3: From Feature Story News in London, I'm Stuart Smith. Iran's foreign ministry says the US and Iran have agreed a large part of the issues under discussion, but is pushing back on claims that a peace deal is imminent. US President Donald Trump said an agreement with Iran was negotiated after spending Saturday at the White House in calls with leaders from across the Middle East and with Israeli Prime Minister Benjamin Netanyahu. President Trump has given few details of the proposed agreement, leaving major questions about the scope of any deal and Israel's role in it. Simon Marks has more from Washington.
4: President Trump says an agreement has largely been negotiated with Iran. It is still subject to finalization, as he puts it, between the USA, Iran, and the various other countries with whom he has been communicating today. But under the terms of the initial agreement that is being proposed, the Strait of Hormuz will be opened. Now, big questions about whether what he is announcing is a full and comprehensive peace agreement between the United States and Iran. How is Israel involved in any agreement that has been struck?
3: More than a dozen people are still missing after a building under construction in the Philippines collapsed. The death toll from the incident has risen to 4. Rebecca Bunden reports.
5: Officials said on Monday that rescuers had pulled 2 more bodies from the rubble of the collapsed building in the city of Angeles, north of the capital of the Philippines, Manila. Search and rescue operations are continuing, with signs of life having been detected beneath the debris overnight. Many of those missing are construction workers who are working at the site. An investigation is being carried out into what caused the building to collapse, and officials have been trying to track down the owner. Rebecca Bunden, Mumbai.
3: Pope Leo is unveiling a manifesto on Monday laying out the Catholic Church's position on artificial intelligence. The pontiff has warned about the ethical risks posed by the unchecked usage of this technology. Europe correspondent William Denslow reports.
6: It's been 11 years since Pope Francis unveiled the Catholic Church's climate manifesto. Today, his successor, Pope Leo, is laying out the Vatican's view on the ethical and social challenges created by AI. The American Pope will present his Magnifica Humanitas alongside officials from the Holy See and artificial intelligence experts, including the co-founder of AI startup Anthropic. Leo's previously raised concerns over the use of AI in the military, warning the delegation of decisions of life and death to machines could create a destructive spiral. He's also criticised what he says is the environmental devastation caused by harvesting the rare earth minerals used in modern technology. William Denslow, Brussels.
3: From bureaus worldwide, this is FSN.

0: And now, a hail to our listeners out on the bay in Tangier Island. 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Here at WBYC 107.3, Community Radio in Crisfield, Maryland.
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to San Francisco, she must have lost her way. Posting a poster of Poncho and Cisco one California day. She says she believes in a Robin Hood and brotherhood and colors of green and gray.

to San Francisco, I will be graduate. I'll be the Count of Monte Cristo, you'll be the Countess May. You can believe that Robin Hood and Brotherhood and rolling the ball in the hay.

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3: From Feature Story News in London, I'm Stuart Smith. Iran's foreign ministry says the US and Iran have agreed a large part of the issues under discussion, but is pushing back on claims that a peace deal is imminent. US President Donald Trump said an agreement with Iran was negotiated after spending Saturday at the White House in calls with leaders from across the Middle East and with Israeli Prime Minister Benjamin Netanyahu. President Trump has given few details of the proposed agreement, leaving major questions about the scope of any deal and Israel's role in it. Simon Marks has more from Washington.
4: President Trump says an agreement has largely been negotiated with Iran. It is still subject to finalization, as he puts it, between the USA, Iran, and the various other countries with whom he has been communicating today. But under the terms of the initial agreement that is being proposed, the Strait of Hormuz will be opened. Now, big questions about whether what he is announcing is a full and comprehensive peace agreement between the United States and Iran. How is Israel involved in any agreement that has been struck?
3: More than a dozen people are still missing after a building under construction in the Philippines collapsed. The death toll from the incident has risen to 4. Rebecca Bunden reports.
5: Officials said on Monday that rescuers had pulled 2 more bodies from the rubble of the collapsed building in the city of Angeles, north of the capital of the Philippines, Manila. Search and rescue operations are continuing, with signs of life having been detected beneath the debris overnight. Many of those missing are construction workers who are working at the site. An investigation is being carried out into what caused the building to collapse, and officials have been trying to track down the owner. Rebecca Bunden, Mumbai.
3: Pope Leo is unveiling a manifesto on Monday laying out the Catholic Church's position on artificial intelligence. The pontiff has warned about the ethical risks posed by the unchecked usage of this technology. Europe correspondent William Denslow reports.
6: It's been 11 years since Pope Francis unveiled the Catholic Church's climate manifesto. Today, his successor, Pope Leo, is laying out the Vatican's view on the ethical and social challenges created by AI. The American Pope will present his Magnifica Humanitas alongside officials from the Holy See and artificial intelligence experts, including the co-founder of AI startup Anthropic. Leo's previously raised concerns over the use of AI in the military, warning the delegation of decisions of life and death to machines could create a destructive spiral. He's also criticised what he says is the environmental devastation caused by harvesting the rare earth minerals used in modern technology. William Denslow, Brussels.
4: With FSN Spotlight, I'm Simon Marks, looking in more detail today at the mood in Iran about negotiations with the Trump administration. The US president...

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You'll love it. It's Just Jazz.

0: music as visual artists translate those feelings into their art. Symphony of Senses art exhibit will run May 29th through June 20th, with a special reception on Friday, May 29th from 6 to 8 p.m. at Corbin Gallery, located at 4 East Main Street in Crisfield, Maryland. It is sure to be an evening of creativity where artists and attendees explore the profound connection between two creative realms of music and visual arts.
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Hi, this is Dr. Howard Haft with Somerset Primary Care here in Crisfield, Maryland, with Life's Essential 8. 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
3: Let me get on my horse. 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

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And Carla Zaragoza fears the

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3: Hello and welcome to the Global Village. I'm Chris Heim.

This time in the Global Village, we continue our April feature celebrating the centennial birthday of Ravi Shankar. We also got some birthdays to celebrate this particular visit, including that of classical guitarist John Williams. We'll highlight some of the world-related projects he's done. Also, Horacio El Negro Hernandez, and the birthday as well of percussionist Colin Wolcott, who's one of the founding members of the group Oregon. Those members got together initially as part of the Paul Winter Consort, and that is where we'll begin this visit to the Global Village.

0: Music there from the Kadona Project. Colin Dunn and Nana Vasconcelos. Colin Wolcott, Don Cherry, and Nana Vasconcelos. They did three albums together, and they're from the third one, Hey Dabadoom, as we remember percussionist Colin Wolcott on his birthday. We heard some music from early on in his career when he was part of the Paul Winter consort, along with the fellows who would make up the original lineup of the group Oregon, Ralph Towner, and Paul McCandless and Glenn Moore. And we heard them there on the popular song Icarus from the Winter Consort from the Road album. And in the middle of all of that, as we're celebrating the centennial birthday of Ravi Shankar, we're also getting to some related Indian sounds, including an album that came out at the beginning of this month from the Pernaloka Ensemble, the release called Meta Raga. We heard Syzygy, a connection between things is what that means, and it connects both Indian and jazz and other influences on this project. The Pernaloka Ensemble, and again, Kadona 3 at the end of that set. That here in the Global Village, I'm Chris Heim here with you, and we've got a quick break. When we return, we'll get to some music from another artist born on this date, the acclaimed Latin percussionist and drummer Horacio Hernandez. We will hear him along with flamenco guitarist Nino Josele from the album Paz, an album largely in tribute to jazz pianist Bill Evans, but also featured on the album is the Paul Simon song I Do It For Your Love with vocals from Freddie Cole, Nat King Cole's brother. We will hear that in just a minute when we return here to the Global Village.
1: It's 10:22.

Sky was yellow, the grass was green. We signed the papers, we drove away. I do it for your love. The rooms were musty, the pipes were old. All that winter we shared a cold. We drank all the orange juice we could hold. I do it for your love. Found a rug in an old junk shop, and I brought it home to you. Along the way, the colors ran.

0: That is a recent release from Amazonista Freak. First album came out a year or two back and featured actually some of the giants of Malian music. And this new release highlighting some of the young women coming up on the scene these days. And featured on that particular track, Rokia Kone, a song called Queens from the new album from Le Amazones de Freak, an album called Amazones Power. We heard as well some music from John Martin, Dancing from his One World album. Also a recent release from Yorkston, Thorne, and Khan. James Yorkston on guitar, John Thorne on bass, and on the sarangi, a traditional Indian fiddle, Suhail Khan. And their new release is called Navarasa, or Nine Emotions. And the emotion depicted in that particular song, The North Car, was laughter. And we began with Niño Josele from his Paz album. As we mentioned, part of that lineup on drums, Horacio Hernandez, who was born on this date. And we heard them doing the Paul Simon song, I Do It For Your Love. We will do a quick break, and then when we return, we've got some music from one other artist born on this date, the great classical guitarist John Williams. He's explored some music from other parts of the world in the course of his career, including a really lovely album that he did called The Magic Box. It was inspired by African ethnomusicologist and composer and musician Francis Bebe, and explored the guitar tradition in a variety of African styles of music. We will hear actually a composition from Francis Bebe drawing on the traditional sounds of Cameroon, a song called Obia. That is coming up when we return in just a minute here to the Global Village.
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the Wild Strings Trio. They're a recent release from them, a second album that this group has done called Benjistan. Musicians from Slovakia, Slovenia, and France on violin, guitar, and cello. And 5 a.m. was the piece that we just heard. And Obia from guitarist John Williams. A little bit of music from him for his birthday today. That from his album, The Magic Box. And with that, we're almost out of time for this visit here to the Global Village. Quick reminder before we go, playlists for this and all of our shows, information about upcoming shows, world music news, videos, and more, all of that is on our Facebook page. 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But if Global Village is something that you find is helpful in these times, you can also support us through that link on our Facebook page. 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Global Village, a production of KMUW, Wichita Public Radio. I'm Chris Heim. Thanks for being with us here in the Global Village. We'll leave you with one last one from John Williams from an album he did called El Diablo Suelto, Guitar Music of Venezuela. And here, How a Star Cries, some music from John Williams.

0: This is WBYC 107.3, Crisfield Community Radio. 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
3: 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Symphony of Senses art exhibit will run May 29th through June 20th, with a special reception on Friday, May 29th from 6 to 8 p.m. at Corbin Gallery, located at 4 East Main Street in Crisfield, Maryland. 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
3: The second annual Symphony of Senses art exhibit is a unique and immersive experience. This exhibit encourages participants to delve into the emotive power of music as visual artists translate those feelings into their art. Symphony of Senses art exhibit will run May 29th through June 20th, with a special reception on Friday, May 29th from 6 to 8 p.m. at Corbin Gallery, located at 4 East Main Street in Crisfield, Maryland. It is sure to be an evening of creativity where artists and attendees explore the profound connection between two creative realms of music and visual arts.
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Hi, this is Dr. Howard Haft, Somerset Primary Care, Crisfield, Maryland, bringing you Life's Essential Eight. Those eight things, when taken together, are more likely to bring you a long, healthy, and happy life. Today, I'd like to talk about number seven, which is how to manage your blood sugar. If you have diabetes or pre-diabetes, it's important to know what your blood sugar levels are. About 14 or 15% of the people here in Somerset County have diabetes, and about a third of the adult population has pre-diabetes. Both of those things are significant risk for the development of cardiovascular disease, but that risk goes away when your blood sugars are maintained at a normal level. This is something that you can track at home, and there's many ways to do that through finger stick sugars, through continuous glucose monitors, or by simply going to your doctor's office and having blood work done on a periodic basis. In order to manage your sugars, it's really also important to know that you're eating smart, that you're moving more and exercising those 75 minutes of vigorous exercise or 150 minutes of regular exercise each week, that you're managing your weight. And also, if you have diabetes or prediabetes, really emphasize avoiding tobaccos and nicotine. So, again, managing your blood sugars if you have diabetes or prediabetes is one of those really important things.

0: My name is Marcus Colasurdo, and this poem is called Mother and Daughter. How simple the truth profound in the gaze of daughter upon mother. I know you feel you know how much is contained in that primal optical chalice, here where the gifts are given that as yet have no names, where the letters of the alphabet are hidden behind these kitchen walls, awaiting their emergence, come a handful of decades away. I know you feel you know the loaded roll of the genetic dice, landed on sevens, come heavenly elevens, verified in the color of eyes, sculpted in the shape of noses, painted upon the nails of toes as they learn to walk. I know you know that the leaf does not fall far from the tree, yet must nonetheless accept the journey that the wind offers it. Daughter grows into mother. Mother ages into daughter. And between the two, the law of return is one not written in stone, but in blood.
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2: 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He said.

0: And now, a hail to our listeners out on the bay in Tangier Island. 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
4: The second annual Symphony of Senses art exhibit is a unique and immersive experience. This exhibit encourages participants to delve into the emotive power of music as visual artists translate those feelings into their art. Symphony of Senses art exhibit will run May 29th through June 20th, with a special reception on Friday, May 29th from 6 to 8 p.m. at Corbin Gallery, located at 4 East Main Street in Crisfield, Maryland. It is sure to be an evening of creativity where artists and attendees explore the profound connection between two creative realms of music and visual arts.
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2: From Feature Story News in New York, I'm Mitch McCann. U.S. President Donald Trump says if an agreement is reached with Iran in the coming days, he would like a number of Middle Eastern countries not yet party to the Abraham Accords to join. It could affect nations including Saudi Arabia, Qatar, as well as other countries like Pakistan, Turkey, Egypt and Jordan. Kate Fisher reports from Washington.
3: The next step would be for all of the countries he detailed in his Truth Social post to sign on to the Abraham Accords. Two of those already have, but that the other ones should do so, and eventually that would lead to Iran joining the Abraham Accords, which would of course mean that all of those countries would create essentially a peace deal with Israel, normalize associations with that country, which is clearly a big ask for most of these countries.
2: More than a dozen people are still missing after a building under construction in the Philippines collapsed. The death toll from the incident has now risen to three. Rebecca Bunden reports.
4: Officials said on Monday that rescuers had pulled two more bodies from the rubble of the collapsed building in the city of Angeles, north of the capital of the Philippines, Manila. Search and rescue operations are continuing, with signs of life having been detected beneath the debris overnight. Many of those missing are construction workers who are working at the site. An investigation is being carried out into what caused the building to collapse, and officials have been trying to track down the owner. Rebecca Bunden, Mumbai.
2: To Russia, and Moscow has announced a series of systematic strikes on Ukraine's military industrial facilities and decision-making and command centres in Kiev in retaliation to Friday's drone attack by Ukraine on a college dormitory in the border region of Luhansk that killed 21 students and staff. And finally, the UK has recorded its hottest day in May ever, surpassing the previous record set in 1922. Temperatures reached 33.5 degrees Celsius at London's Heathrow Airport and are expected to rise to 35 degrees Celsius later in the day. Lara Bentley reports from London.
5: Heat health alerts have been issued by authorities across most parts of the UK, warning that more vulnerable people are likely to require healthcare, including the elderly and people with pre-existing respiratory and heart conditions. The warning is set to remain in place until Wednesday evening. UV levels are also reaching unusually high levels across much of the UK, climbing to between 8 and 10, which is classified as very high on the World Health Organization's UV scale. Meanwhile, around 500 homes in southern England are facing disrupted water supplies, with utility companies South East Water, saying it has struggled to keep up with increased demand during the hot weather. Lara Bentley, London.
2: From bureaus worldwide, including here in New York City, this is Feature Story News.
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0: Well, hello there. 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
3: 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Symphony of Senses art exhibit will run May 29th through June 20th, with a special reception on Friday, May 29th from 6 to 8 p.m. at Corbin Gallery, located at 4 East Main Street in Crisfield, Maryland. 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

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Have a blessed day out there on the bay.

Hi, this is Dr. Howard F. with Somerset Primary Care here in Crisfield, Maryland, with Life's Essential 8. Those 8 things, when taken together, are more likely to bring you a happy and healthy life. Today's number 8, I'd like to talk about managing your blood pressure. This is really important, whether you have diabetes or not, but high blood pressure is the hidden killer. Everyone should know what their blood pressure is and manage it to what is the appropriate level, which we know now is about 130 for the top number and 80 or below for the lower number. And, of course, the lower your blood pressure is, the better you are. Blood pressure could be managed with lifestyle for many people. That is avoiding salt in your diet, exercising, have an ideal body weight, and sometimes requires medication. Really important to know what your blood pressure is a lot of the time, not just for those few times when you might have it measured by your doctor or a healthcare provider. I really encourage people to do home blood pressure monitoring, particularly if you have a diagnosis of high blood pressure. And we know that there are now many, many medications that can provide really good control with little or no side effects from those medications. So this, again, is one of those really important things, and taken together with all of the other Life Essential 8 and managed by you and your healthcare provider, can assure that you have a long, healthy, and happy life.

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3: From Feature Story News in New York, I'm Mitch McCann. U.S. President Donald Trump says if an agreement is reached with Iran in the coming days, he would like a number of Middle Eastern countries not yet party to the Abraham Accords to join. It could affect nations including Saudi Arabia, Qatar, as well as other countries like Pakistan, Turkey, Egypt and Jordan. Kate Fisher reports from Washington.
4: The next step would be for all of the countries he detailed in his Truth Social post to sign on to the Abraham Accords. Two of those already have, but that the other ones should do so, and eventually that would lead to Iran joining the Abraham Accords, which would of course mean that all of those countries would create essentially a peace deal with Israel, normalize associations with that country, which is clearly a big ask for most of these countries.
3: More than a dozen people are still missing after a building under construction in the Philippines collapsed. The death toll from the incident has now risen to 3. Rebecca Bunden reports.
5: Officials said on Monday that rescuers had pulled 2 more bodies from the rubble of the collapsed building in the city of Angeles, north of the capital of the Philippines, Manila. Search and rescue operations are continuing, with signs of life having been detected beneath the debris overnight. Many of those missing are construction workers who are working at the site. An investigation is being carried out into what caused the building to collapse, and officials have been trying to track down the owner. Rebecca Bunden, Mumbai.
3: To Russia, and Moscow has announced a series of systematic strikes on Ukraine's military industrial facilities and decision-making and command centres in Kiev in retaliation to Friday's drone attack by Ukraine on a college dormitory in the border region of Luhansk that killed 21 students and staff. And finally, the UK has recorded its hottest day in May ever, surpassing the previous record set in 1922. Temperatures reached 33.5 degrees Celsius at London's Heathrow Airport and are expected to rise to 35 degrees Celsius later in the day. Lara Bentley reports from London.
6: Heat health alerts have been issued by authorities across most parts of the UK, warning that more vulnerable people are likely to require healthcare, including the elderly and people with pre-existing respiratory and heart conditions. The warning is set to remain in place until Wednesday evening. UV levels are also reaching unusually high levels across much of the UK, climbing to between 8 and 10, which is classified as very high on the World Health Organization's UV scale. Meanwhile, around 500 homes in southern England are facing disrupted water supplies, with utility companies South East Water, saying it has struggled to keep up with increased demand during the hot weather. Lara Bentley, London.
3: From bureaus worldwide, including here in New York City, this is Feature Story News.

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3: The second annual Symphony of Senses art exhibit is a unique and immersive experience. 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Symphony of Senses art exhibit will run May 29th through June 20th, with a special reception on Friday, May 29th from 6 to 8 p.m. at Corbin Gallery, located at 4 East Main Street in Crisfield, Maryland. 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

0: 3 months ago, there weren't enough masks. We were desperately sourcing from all over the world. People were making face coverings from scarves and bits of fabric. Now there are plenty of masks, but some people don't want to wear them. Come on, mask up, America.
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0: This is WBYC 107.3, Crisfield Community Radio. 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
3: From Feature Story News in New York, I'm Mitch McCann. U.S. President Donald Trump says if an agreement is reached with Iran in the coming days, he would like a number of Middle Eastern countries not yet party to the Abraham Accords to join. It could affect nations including Saudi Arabia, Qatar, as well as other countries like Pakistan, Turkey, Egypt, and Jordan. Kate Fisher reports from Washington.
4: The next step would be for all of the countries he detailed in his Truth Social post to sign on to the Abraham Accords. Two of those already have, but that the other ones should do so, and eventually that would lead to Iran joining the Abraham Accords, which would of course mean that all of those countries would create essentially a peace deal with Israel, normalize associations with that country, which is clearly a big ask for most of these countries.
3: More than a dozen people are still missing after a building under construction in the Philippines collapsed. The death toll from the incident has now risen to three. Rebecca Bunden reports.
5: Officials said on Monday that rescuers had pulled two more bodies from the rubble of the collapsed building in the city of Angeles, north of the capital of the Philippines, Manila. Search and rescue operations are continuing, with signs of life having been detected beneath the debris overnight. Many of those missing are construction workers who are working at the site. An investigation is being carried out into what caused the building to collapse, and officials have been trying to track down the owner. Rebecca Bunden, Mumbai.
3: To Russia, and Moscow has announced a series of systematic strikes on Ukraine's military industrial facilities and decision-making and command centers in Kiev in retaliation to Friday's drone attack by Ukraine on a college dormitory in the border region of Luhansk that killed 21 students and staff. And finally, the UK has recorded its hottest day in May ever, surpassing the previous record set in 1922. Temperatures reached 33.5 degrees Celsius at London's Heathrow Airport and are expected to rise to 35 degrees Celsius later in the day. Lara Bentley reports from London.
6: Heat health alerts have been issued by authorities across most parts of the UK, warning that more vulnerable people are likely to require healthcare, including the elderly and people with pre-existing respiratory and heart conditions. The warning is set to remain in place until Wednesday evening. UV levels are also reaching unusually high levels across much of the UK, climbing to between 8 and 10, which is classified as very high on the World Health Organization's UV scale. Meanwhile, around 500 homes in southern England are facing disrupted water supplies, with the utility company South East Water saying it has struggled to keep up with increased demand during the hot weather. Lara Bentley, London.
3: From bureaus worldwide, including here in New York City, this is Feature Story News.
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3: The second annual Symphony of Senses art exhibit is a unique and immersive experience. 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Symphony of Senses art exhibit will run May 29th through June 20th, with a special reception on Friday, May 29th from 6 to 8 p.m. at Corbin Gallery, located at 4 East Main Street in Crisfield, Maryland. 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
3: Good evening, Crisfield, and welcome to Penny for Your Thoughts with DJ Penny. I hope you had a great Memorial Day weekend. Today we're going to do songs you know by people you've never heard of. Punk covers of some of your favorite classics. This is WBYC 107.3 out of Crisfield, a great place to be. 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

That was King of Wishful Thinking by Newfound Glory, and before that, Like a Prayer by H2O, and we started off with Ocean Eyes by the Gaslight Anthem. I love that band, and I love that cover. This is DJ Penny with Penny for Your Thoughts, and we're doing punk rock versions of mainstream songs. Losing My Religion, originally done by REM, covered by the Wonder Years.

0: That was If You Leave by Good Charlotte. You might remember that song from the Pretty in Pink soundtrack. It was originally done by OMD. Before that, we had Two by the Dolly Rots, Stay, and Holding Out for a Hero, which you also might remember from a soundtrack. It was from Footloose. This is Penny for Your Thoughts with DJ Penny, and you're listening to WBYC 107.3 out of Crisfield, a great place to be.
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And we're doing punk rock covers of mainstream songs tonight. We are almost out of time. I've got Video Killed the Radio Star by Amber Pacific and Kiss Me by Newfound Glory. 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
3: Well, hey, y'all. Welcome back to another groovin' down-in-the-basement episode of Lady Spins the Blues here on 107.3 WBYC, Crisfield, MD, a great place to be. I'm Dr. Donna, and for the next 2 hours, I'm going to fill all of those little holes that have recently been poked into your souls. So sit back and relax to WBYC, because I've got the vinyl all queued up.

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The Doctor is in, playing all of your favorite soul cleansing blues every Monday and Saturday from 7 until 9 p.m. Remember, I'm Dr. Donna, and you're listening to Lady Spins the Blues.

么红。Well now, woke up this morning, all I had was gone.To the ocean, ocean running.

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